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1: I'm Wiley Henderson. The House Sound Pulp and Paper Mill is reopening, according to Domtar. The company says it welcomes the province's decision to work collaboratively with the mill at a time when BC's forestry sector is facing extraordinary pressures. The mill, located in Port Mellon near Langdale, has approximately 400 employees who had been without work since the mill announced in August that it was closing indefinitely. Domtar says the forest industry continues to face significant economic and competitive challenges. The company adds it believes its collaboration with the province represents an important first step towards supporting a strong and sustainable future for the sector and the communities that depend on it. Scheduled maintenance at the mill will go ahead as planned, followed by the mill's restart. The city of Campbell River says the slope where a landslide occurred Friday morning has been stabilized. Campbell River firefighters were called to the landslide at the 350 block of South Island Highway around 6:06 a.m. The city says no one was injured and the building did not need to be evacuated. A geotechnical engineer has assessed the site and determined the slope is stable with no immediate risk to public safety or nearby property. The city says a water main break early Friday morning contributed to the slope failure. The break has since been repaired. Cleanup is continuing, with most debris in the parking lot area now removed. BC NDP leader David Eby says his government would temporarily suspend part of the provincial gas tax if re-elected on October 24th. He says the 10-cent reduction would be in place in response to the U.S.-Iran conflict. Eby says his government would also give the BC Utilities Commission more power to set price caps on gas and diesel. He cited data from the Utilities Commission that said major oil and gas companies are inflating their margins by as much as 20 cents a liter.
2: So when we say we're reducing the gas tax by 10 cents, that 10 cents will actually go to the consumers. And when we give the Utilities Commission these tools, they can crack down on that 20 cents the refiners have started charging out of nowhere, which means 30 cents a liter for drivers.
1: The BC Conservatives said this week they would remove the PST on Canadian beer, wine, and spirits for the duration of the Canada-US trade war. Meanwhile, the BC Greens announced plans Thursday to support renters, including implementing vacancy control and ending pet bans. And LNG Canada is officially going ahead with Phase 2 of its expansion project in Kitimat. It announced a final investment decision earlier this week. The multi-billion dollar project is expected to double the facility's exports for liquefied natural gas. Prime Minister Mark Carney was in Vancouver to highlight the project, which he referred to the Federal Major Projects Office for potential fast-tracking.
3: Over the next year, the Major Projects Office, supported by Canada's energy regulator, will lead consultations with all stakeholders to set the conditions for the projects, specifics about the ownership, the benefits, the environmental protections, and the local hiring, contracting, and oversight.
1: Carney says construction will begin immediately.
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1: In sports, the Powell River Kings are on the road for tonight's dose of BCHL action. The Kings, who are off to a 2-2 start to the season, face off in Coquitlam versus the Express. And only one Canadian team is hitting the ice in the NHL tonight. The Winnipeg Jets host the Boston Bruins. And in the CFL, Week 18 kicks off with the Hamilton Tiger Cats versus the Ottawa Red Blacks. 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
2: Hey, look at this. Here we go again. You and I spending some time together on the weekend. My name is Kenny. Thanks so much for joining us. We start today with an email I received from Les. Thank you, Les. I do appreciate it. You can always email the Kenny Jones Show, VistaRadio.ca. We talked about this several times in the past. This video is actually several weeks old now, but Les wanted to chat about it. Wanted to know what I thought about it. So I'm going to play the video, the audio at least, and then we'll get into it.
3: I just walked out of the concert, and I don't do that. We need to stop paying this much money for these people to sound like this. We came to Guns N' Roses, and X-Row sounded like Herbert from Family Guy. God awful and expensive. Luckily, I didn't pay for the tickets. People are leaving just left and right. It was so bad. So bad.
2: All right. So this lady was at a Guns N' Roses concert this past summer and left because the lead singer, Axl Rose, wasn't hitting the notes that he once could hit. Here's my hot take. If you go see a legacy act, you cannot expect them to sound the way they sounded back in the day. I mean, Axl Rose, I threw that through the Google. He's 64 years old. He was singing those songs in 1987. Of course he's not going to sound that way. Also, if you notice in that video, the lady said she didn't even pay for the tickets. So I think if you don't pay for the tickets, you can't complain. You can't complain. And again, I know tickets are super expensive, but you got to expect that. Am I crazy on this one? Hit us up. Let us know what you think. 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
4: 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Eligible electors may vote in person on October 17th

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2: What's happening? It's Kenny. So this technically is the first show in the month of October. We probably should talk about Halloween. It is right around the corner. Let this be the first time I say it this month. The house that gives out full-size chocolate bars, you are a hero and worthy of a round of applause. Now, if you are the house that chooses to not give out anything and close the doors and close the lights and all that stuff, I get it, but you got to get a Sandler.
3: You blew it!
2: Right? Got to give away some of those mini chocolate bars. And let's also shout out the house that used to give away a penny back in the day. Tell this story to your kids. They won't get it. But I want to give a round of applause to all those houses. When we were growing up, you'd show up and they would just put a penny in your pillow sack, your pillowcase full of candy. A penny. We don't even have pennies anymore. It's crazy. Anyhow, point is, Halloween right around the corner. So grab yourself a pumpkin spice latte, put a scary movie on, and let's get ready for it. It's going to be fun. Have you picked a Halloween costume yet? Hit us up, the Kenny Jones Show, VistaRadio.ca.
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2: We call him Crazy Mike. It's been a while since we had him on the weekend show. What's happening? It's Kenny. We've been following Crazy Mike on his first year of retirement, but I think it's 3 years now. We've been putting him on the radio. You had a dentist appointment yesterday. You weren't feeling good.
3: I'm missing one tooth now.
2: Not fun. How you feeling today, though? You feeling okay?
3: Yeah, I'm feeling okay.
2: You sound okay. You don't have a lisp or anything like that.
3: No, I went to the dentist. They said, do an x-ray. And I was like, oh, you have fractured half of your tooth. We can put a crown on it. We can put a filling in there. I said, no, you can't, because that means me coming back. I'm okay coming here once every 18 years. So I said, I am not emotionally attached to that tooth, so you can take it and throw it in the garbage for all I care.
2: When you were in the dentist chair, were you like, this is a good stand-up bit I'm writing in my head here?
3: No, I just wrote it up right now on the fly.
2: You need to find a comedy club and get up there and tell them the story of your trip to the dentist.
3: Yeah. But like you said, that's what I said. I'm not emotionally attached to this thing, so the less visits to come see you, the happier I am.
2: You know, my dentist, I offer up, every time I go in for a cleaning, I offer up the high five when I leave, and he just won't, he just won't accept it. But the last time I went in there, he said, I'll give you one of these, and he gave me the fist bump. No high five, but gave me the fist bump. It's very weird, but it's a thing we do, you know? You got to have a good relationship with your dentist.
3: Yes, I agree.
2: So you should have tried out your stand-up material on the dentist yesterday.
3: It's kind of hard to talk when you go,
2: This is very true. Good point. Hey, listen, that's a good little report. I like that.
3: Thanks.
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2: My name is Kenny. Thanks so much for being with us today. Appreciate you choosing this radio station for your music listening pleasure. Doesn't that sound all grown up saying it like that? We have a thing on the show called a Sandler. So you see something in the community that bothers you, you give that person a Sandler. You yourself do something that is worthy of a Sandler, you call it and we give you one of these.
3: You blew it!
2: Right? That's what we call a Sandler. Now, a couple of things. I saw a vehicle. It was a truck. And again, I don't have a truck, nor do I have a camper. But it was a truck with a camper. It was at a McDonald's parking lot where there wasn't a lot of parking, and it took 7.5, let's call it 8 parking stalls. Looked like the person was either leaving town or just getting into town. They needed a burger, so they pulled in and they ran in to get a burger. I'm not exactly sure what they were doing. The vehicle was shut off. And at first I was like, okay, I'm going to go on the radio and I'm going to give this person a Sandler.
3: You blew it!
2: And then the other day I get this email. Person says, please don't use my name on the radio. But they claim in the email, and I don't know if it was really like serious email, but they claim I give out the Sandler, I'm doing the air quotes with my fingers now, to willy-nilly. So I thought, before I give this Sandler, we'll pull out the Judge Wapner music. Is Wapner still, does that still make sense when you say Wapner? Do people still get that reference? Anyways, you be the judge. Does this person deserve a Sandler, or am I giving out the Sandler to

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2: Oh, it's a hot button debate. How's it going? It's Kenny. Saw a truck with a trailer taking up 7.5, let's just call it 8 parking spots at a McDonald's. I thought, let's give this person a sandler. And then I thought, no, I'm gonna throw it out first and see what everybody thinks. Is this worthy of a sandler? And again, I should always reset up what a sandler is. You see something in the community where you're like, that's not cool. You give them a sandler, one of these.
3: You blew it!
2: What do you got for us?
4: I haul a 26-foot camper, and I can honestly say I've done it, and I'll do it again.
2: You've taken up 8 spots?
4: Right through.
2: At least you're honest.
4: But, like, when you normally, when you think about this, if you went to Superstore parking lot on any given day in the summertime,
2: yeah,
4: you'd see somebody doing that in the back lot.
2: But, here's what I'm saying. In the back lot, there's tons of spots. This parking lot, not a lot of, there's no spots. He took them all.
4: Yeah, that's what I'm saying. There is no back spots. I disagree. Like, you know, why should I be punished just because I'm on vacation and I wanted to park my truck and trailer?
2: Ooh, that's a hot take, but I appreciate it. If you've got thoughts on this one, the Kenny Jones Show, VistaRadio.ca.
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1: Well, we're working our way through these phone calls here. Go for it.
2: Hey, Kenny.
1: Hey, who's this?
2: Mark.
1: Hey, Mark, what's up, buddy?
2: I agree with the last caller. Most of the places you go to shop or go to get a burger or something, you can't park out on the street. What are you supposed to do?
1: Well, okay, so my thought was this. If you have a vehicle that's going to take up eight trailers, eight parking spots, maybe you have to forfeit the burger this time. That's what I'm getting at.
2: No, I disagree, man. Park for the amount of time you're going to be there to get in and get a burger and get out. You can't park out on the street. What are you going to do? I'd do the same thing as the last guy did with my trailer and stuff. If I got to take up seven, eight spots, it is what it is.
1: Hot
2: takes. I'm not going to be there all day. I believe he deserves a Sandler.
1: Do you think I give out the Sandlers too willy-nilly, though?
2: Willy-nilly. Who's willy-nilly?
1: Well, I was accused of giving out Sandlers for anything. Like, it's like the guy said, you give those things out too willy-nilly.
2: Oh, yeah. Yeah, occasionally you do, for sure.
1: All right. I'll take the shot.
2: Okay, buddy. Have a good day.
1: Hey, thanks for calling. We appreciate it.
2: Yeah, bye-bye.
1: And again, for anybody that hasn't listened to this show for a while, what is a Sandler? This is a Sandler. You see something in the community that gets your goat, you call it in.
3: You blew it!
1: And we throw one of those out there. 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
2: Kenny, can you hear me?
3: I can hear you. Who's this?
2: It's Dave here. I'm a delivery driver.
3: Okay.
2: And I happen to agree with the last two guys on the phone. Sometimes I have to pull into a mall. My truck's 35 feet long. I have to take up 8 spaces. But this guy with the trailer, the camping trailer, maybe he's a tourist and he wants to come into our community and spend some money. He's got to park somewhere.
3: Fair enough. I like the hot take. I was going to say, though, my argument was going to be working and recreation, two different things. Like, I get a delivery truck. I told that is like, buddy's working. And he's got stuff to do. This guy just running in to grab a burger, or he's running in to grab groceries, which I think the grabbing groceries, I think you have to search for a better spot if it's a recreational thing.
2: Okay, fair enough. But I just look at it as this could be a tourist and he could be coming into our community to spend some money. Or he could just drive right by on the highway because there's nowhere to park.
3: Why are you throwing out logic like that and killing my points here?
2: Oh, sorry about that, Kenny.
3: This is why it's like, oh, God, I'm an idiot. You sound awesome. I'm a moron.
2: Sorry. Okay, how are you going to go, Kenny? I got work to do.
3: Thank you so much. Don't be a stranger.
2: Okay, have a good day, buddy.
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2: Well, it's been a pretty interesting day. So here's the backstory. How's it going? It's Kenny, by the way. I saw a truck and a trailer take up 7.5, let's call it 8 parking spots at McDonald's. I was like, whoa, dude. I was going to give that person a Sandler on the radio. Now you go, what's a Sandler? We always have to remind everybody. If you see something in the community that gets you fired up, call in a Sandler and we play one of these.
3: You blew it!
2: So, okay, I was going to come on the radio and go, hey, buddy, with the 8 parking spots, you blew it, right? And then I got an email saying that I give away Sandlers too willy-nilly on the radio. So that really made me question it. And then I decided, let's throw it out and see what everybody thinks. Does the person that takes 8 parking spots deserve a Sandler? So far, it's been no. But now Harley sent me a message, and I kind of wanted to ask him about it. Put him on the spot here on the radio if he picks up.
4: Hello?
2: Harley, what did I give you a Sandler for?
4: You gave me a Sandler when something about the spaceship had Nutella in it. And I said, cheese whiz.
2: All right.
4: And I have a feeling you don't like cheese whiz.
2: And I gave you a Sandler for that. Yeah, so you feel I give the Sandlers way too easy?
4: Way too easy, buddy.
2: All right, so do you think this guy that took up 8 parking spots gets a Sandler?
4: Oh, for sure.
2: Yeah?
4: Yeah.
2: All right.
4: Yeah, you ruined my day that day.
2: I'm sorry, brother. Now I feel bad.
4: It's all good, buddy.
2: All right, Harley, you be good, bro.
4: Okay, talk to you later.
2: See you, man.
4: Bye-bye.
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2: Okay, gonna do this one. What's up? It is Kenny. I've been for the last 20 minutes. Actually, I'm just gonna say it. I've been arguing with my wife via text message. Okay, here's the backstory. And it's about food. I know. Talk about food all the time on the show. Okay. The boss put some pepperonis in the fridge here at the office, and on a little yellow sticky note said, "Dig in." I'm in here right now playing the songs. I'm drinking coffee. It's not the greatest coffee, but I'm drinking coffee. I do, however, love pepperoni, and I want to eat some of that pepperoni, but coffee and pepperoni, not a mix. Anyway, so I was telling my wife, "Hey, the boss left pepperonis in the fridge. Isn't that cool? I'm going to take some home." She was like, "Whoa, dude." And I'm using the air quotes again with my fingers. "It's tacky to take office treats home. Can we get into this one?" Now, it's not unlike our boss here to leave stuff in the fridge or in the freezer. Like just last week, he bought a big tub of ice cream and then wrote up on the whiteboard, "Hey guys, grab a bowl of ice cream." He just does that all the time. But this really shows the difference of places of employment, like compared to my wife's place of employment as opposed to mine, because she said, she says I'm throwing her under the bus on the radio. She said it's a team building thing. That's why the boss does it. Now, my boss is not the type of boss to use the term team building. But the question is this: I want that pepperoni, but let's face it, pepperoni and coffee does not mix. So I'm just going to take it home. Do you think that is office pepperoni? It should be eaten in the office. Or is it cool to take the office treat like in a doggy bag, bring it home? Hit us up, the Kenny Jones Show, VistaRadio.ca. I know it's another food debate, but let's get into it.
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1: I'm Wiley Henderson. The House Sound Pulp and Paper Mill is reopening, according to Domtar. The company says it welcomes the province's decision to work collaboratively with the mill at a time when BC's forestry sector is facing extraordinary pressures. The mill, located in Port Mellon near Langdale, has approximately 400 employees who had been without work since the mill announced in August that it was closing indefinitely. Domtar says the forest industry continues to face significant economic and competitive challenges. The company adds it believes its collaboration with the province represents an important first step towards supporting a strong and sustainable future for the sector and the communities that depend on it. Scheduled maintenance at the mill will go ahead as planned, followed by the mill's restart. The city of Campbell River says the slope where a landslide occurred Friday morning has been stabilized. Campbell River firefighters were called to the landslide at the 350 block of South Island Highway around 6:06 a.m. The city says no one was injured and the building did not need to be evacuated. A geotechnical engineer has assessed the site and determined the slope is stable with no immediate risk to public safety or nearby property. The city says a water main break early Friday morning contributed to the slope failure. The break has since been repaired. Cleanup is continuing, with most debris in the parking lot area now removed. BC NDP leader David Eby says his government would temporarily suspend part of the provincial gas tax if re-elected on October 24th. He says the 10-cent reduction would be in place in response to the U.S.-Iran conflict. Eby says his government would also give the BC Utilities Commission more power to set price caps on gas and diesel. He cited data from the Utilities Commission that said major oil and gas companies are inflating their margins by as much as 20 cents a liter.
2: So when we say we're reducing the gas tax by 10 cents, that 10 cents will actually go to the consumers. And when we give the Utilities Commission these tools, they can crack down on that 20 cents the refiners have started charging out of nowhere, which means 30 cents a liter for drivers.
1: The BC Conservatives said this week they would remove the PST on Canadian beer, wine, and spirits for the duration of the Canada-US trade war. Meanwhile, the BC Greens announced plans Thursday to support renters, including implementing vacancy control and ending pet bans. And LNG Canada is officially going ahead with Phase 2 of its expansion project in Kitimat. It announced a final investment decision earlier this week. The multi-billion dollar project is expected to double the facility's exports for liquefied natural gas. Prime Minister Mark Carney was in Vancouver to highlight the project, which he referred to the Federal Major Projects Office for potential fast-tracking.
3: Over the next year, the Major Projects Office, supported by Canada's energy regulator, will lead consultations with all stakeholders to set the conditions for the projects, specifics about the ownership, the benefits, the environmental protections, and the local hiring, contracting, and oversight.
1: Carney says construction will begin immediately.
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2: When management puts out a treat in the office, is it meant to be eaten in the office or can I take it home in a doggy bag? What's happening? It's Kenny. That's the debate. Who's on the phone here?
3: Scott.
2: Hey, Scott. What's up, buddy?
3: You can only take home what you can carry.
2: Well, I could carry a lot. I have a duffel bag. I bring a duffel bag to work every day.
3: In your hot little hand, what you can carry as if you're going to eat it. It's for the office, unless it's explicitly, hey, I have all this extra stuff, take it home. No, it's eaten at the office. You want to take it for the ride home, what you can carry in one hand.
2: So walking out the door while eating is okay, but putting in my duffel bag to bring home to eat on the couch 6 hours from now... No good.
3: Yeah, you could eat it 6 hours, but there's still DJs in the afternoon who need access to that pepperoni.
2: Yes, this is true.
3: But I would, right? If there's 40 pounds of it in there.
2: I'm not going to take it all.
3: The guy clearly wants to share and everyone take it home because it's too much. But if everyone in the studio had some, you know, if you're taking 4 or 5 handfuls home as opposed to one handful, which is a reasonable amount, I don't know, that's my 2 bits.
2: Well, I'll take your I appreciate your 2 cents. Thank you so much.
3: Yep.
2: We'll talk soon. 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
2: Oh my God. Sometimes you get a message regarding a topic that you got going on the radio. That is so awesome. You can't read it yourself. You got to get the robots to read it. So, robots, take it away. Read that last message.
3: Kenny, did you say you bring a duffel bag to work? Really a duffel bag?
2: Yeah.
3: You work in an office, not a gym. That's the real crime here. Forget the pepperoni. Someone call the fashion police. Linda.
2: Thanks, Linda. Yes, call the fashion police. Okay, let me stop. It's a backpack, not a duffel bag. I guess I did say duffel bag, but... Yeah, I carry a backpack into work. I got my lunch in there. I got my coffee cup. I got my headphones, I guess. I got a little notepad in case I need to write anything down. It's not a duffel bag. Because we were talking about, so here is the story. The boss put some really, really good pepperoni in the fridge here at the office with a note that said, dig in. So I'm drinking coffee right now. I don't want the pepperoni right now, but I definitely do want to heat some. So I said to my wife, we were just texting, and I said, oh, I'm going to bring some home. And she said, dude, you can't bring that home. That's for the office. It's to enjoy in the office. Nope, it's coming home with me. It's split 50-50 at the response on this. When a lot of people are saying, go ahead, take it home. Others are like, yeah, they agree. It's for the office. Office treats are meant to be enjoyed in the office while talking with your coworkers. Thoughts on this one? The Kenny Jones Show, Vista Radio. .ca and Linda, thank you for the email.
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2: All right, we got to finish the show today with an email from April. 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The Kenny Jones Show, VistaRadio.ca. Okay. So she said this came with a TikTok video, a link for a TikTok video. It is the 10 worst songs of the 80s as picked, and this is where it gets tricky, as picked by Rolling Stone. So I'm going to play the montage. Now, I will also state right off the bat, I have beef with Rolling Stone. Sometimes I think it's a little pretentious. Maybe that's the right word I want to use, the polite word. I very rarely agree with their hot takes on music. Now, I'm also going to say this. I've listened to this montage of music. These are all great songs. The list I do believe they belong on is the cheesiest music videos of the 1980s.

0: Christopher, Lady in Red. That song just makes me think of my mom. And it also makes me think of my dad, because my dad was like a metalhead. Like Iron Maiden was his favorite. And I think, how did they get together? how did that happen? She likes Christopher. He likes Iron Maiden. Weird. Anyways, I don't think any of them are the worst. I think those are great songs. I think of all of them, the cheesiest video is Wham. Wake Me Up When You Go-Go. Just kind of cheesy. Anyhow, thank you for the email, April. But is there one song on that list that you think is the worst or one that's the cheesiest? Hit us up, The Kenny Jones Show, VistaRadio.ca.
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1: I'm Wiley Henderson. Next week is Fire Prevention Week, and this year's campaign is focused on safe charging. The theme, Charge Into Fire Safety, Safe Charging is a Superpower, focuses on everyday habits to reduce the risk of lithium-ion battery fires. A news release from the Regional District of Nanaimo offers some tips for battery safety, including looking for Canadian safety certification on devices and using cords that came with them for charging. It's also important to properly recycle batteries as they can cause fires if put into waste and recycling bins. Many fire departments across Vancouver Island and the Sunshine Coast will host educational events for Fire Prevention Week. Two newly acquired properties will connect the Laskeedy Island Ecological Reserve and Mount Tremayton Nature Reserve, contributing to more than 1,000 acres of protected land on the island. Tyler Hay has more.
2: The two properties, Jenkins Creek and Jenkins Bay, combined are larger than 330 acres and help protect rare forests, wetlands, and a salmon-bearing stream, according to the BC Parks Foundation. CEO Andy Day says the conservation is an example of people who care for the land working together with a long-term view. He adds local conservationists have been working on this for longer than a decade. The conservation adds to BC Parks Foundation's work on the island and has worked to form a separate 568-acre conservation area around Squiddy Bay Park. Tyler Hay, Vista News.
1: The BC Conservatives are pledging to expand BC's aerial firefighting fleet if elected on October 24th. Interim leader Lauren Dirksen unveiled his party's wildfire action plan in Summerland Friday. He said a Conservative government would spend $400 million on down payments for new aircraft, including water bombers.
3: We will no longer rely solely on short-term leases, and we will no longer hope that water bombers are available when our valleys are on fire.
1: BC NDP leader David Eby was also in the Okanagan Friday. He detailed plans for a cap on corporate profits on grocery essentials and other measures aimed at boosting competition in the grocery sector. BC Green leader Emily Lowen outlined plans to regulate AI data centers and improve online safety. And Prime Minister Mark Carney says the federal government is listing the planned new pipeline for BC's coast as a project of national interest. The pipeline is to be called Pacific Link. Carney made the announcement in Fort McMurray Thursday alongside Alberta Premier Danielle Smith. He explained what the decision means for the project.
4: Over the next year, the Major Projects Office, supported by Canada's energy regulator, will lead consultations with all stakeholders to set the conditions for the projects, specifics about the ownership, the benefits, the environmental protections, and the local hiring, contracting, and oversight.
1: He said the Major Projects Office will aim to finalize conditions by September 2027. The pipeline would be equally owned by Canada and Alberta, with Indigenous communities to be offered a minimum 10% ownership interest. The project is being led by Trans Mountain, with Pembina as a private sector investor.

0: Calvin and Mark on the kickback.
1: Now, this is the top three trending. I think, I don't know if we did it like this time last week the right way round. So we do one, two, three trending things, but we should be doing it three, two, and then the biggest trending thing at the end. Did we do that last week?
0: I think we started with three and worked our way to one.
1: Okay, that's cool then. Right, let's start with number three then on the top three trending of the week.
0: Well, I don't know if everyone's heard this, but it definitely is trending. The Backstreet Boys are back. Backstreet's back, all right.
1: All right.
0: Yeah.
1: I did see actually a real video of them doing like, I Want It That Way, but they were in like an airport.
0: Yeah. Well, so they're advertising their Into the Millennium Homecoming Live in Canada performances.
1: So they're coming to Canada.
0: They're coming to Canada. Woo-hoo! They'll be in Toronto for four shows in February 2027. It looks like the 12th. 13th, 19th, and 20th.
1: I mean, if you really love them and you can book a flight and get yourself over there, right?
0: Why wouldn't you?
1: Everybody.
0: Everybody. Yeah.
1: Rock your body.
0: Yeah.

0: Everyone has a story, but not all stories are easy to hear. 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

0: It's Mark and Cal on The Kickback. We're doing the top three trending. Number three was Backstreet Boys Are Back. They're performing in Toronto, Canada. Let's move on to number two.
1: So Michael J. Fox, he is in the news lately.
0: Oh.
1: Because he was just elevated to the highest level of the Order of Canada.

0: Right, okay.
1: So now considered the Companion of the Order of Canada. That is the highest you can get, the highest honor.
0: Is this like in England where they do like a knighthood? An MBE, an OBE, it's kind of like a recognition of the country, right?
1: It feels like the most Canadian equivalent to it.
0: To a knighthood, like,
1: So you do essentially get a medal.
0: Yes.
1: And then you get praise, you get a big ceremony.
0: I think we should be calling him Sir Michael J. Fox, though.
1: Well, he'd have to have that happen in England, right?
0: Yeah.
1: You'd have to have the
0: don't
1: king.
0: Don't worry about England.
1: The king would have to do the sword thing.
0: Yeah.
1: But yeah, Michael J., Parkinson's.
0: Yeah, bless him.
1: And so he's raised apparently $2.5 billion
0: wow.
1: for Parkinson's research.
0: Do you think, though, he knew that he was going to get this award? Like, you know, like he got an almanac and he knew it was going to happen and he put a bet on it.
1: Are you saying he should go back to the future?
0: Hey!

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0: It's Calvin and Mark on the Kickback.
1: Yeah, so we started off this hour with the top three trending. Number three was Backstreet Boys are back on the tour and they're going to be in Toronto, Canada. Number two, Michael J. Fox got the Companion of Canada Award.
0: Well, he got the companion level of the Order of Canada, which is the highest you can get.
1: That's pretty impressive
0: for the Order of Canada.
1: But we do have a number one trending.
0: Number one trending.
1: Okay.
0: And I think it's really going to trend as long as the sport keeps going. The NHL's back. Hockey season
1: is
0: back. Officially, the regular season got started.
1: Yeah.
0: And every Canadian team has now played at least one game.
1: Let's go, Grizzlies.
0: That's a different sport, Mark.
1: Oh, okay.
0: Yeah, there's no Grizzlies in the NHL. Well, I guess the closest thing would be the Boston Bruins, but I don't think many people should like the Boston Bruins.
1: Well, I'll be honest with you. When I first moved to Canada, of course, hockey in the UK is nowhere near as good.
0: But they do have an English hockey league, do they not?
1: Yeah, they've got an English teams, and I've been to a couple of games in Manchester, right? But it's slow. It's not as good and what have you.
0: I'm sure the pace and the...
1: Exactly,
0: and
1: right?
0: You know what? Now that I think about it, I kind of take back what I say about Boston. I guess Bobby Orr, a classic Canadian hockey guy, did play for the Bruins and
1: Definitely. I'm not sure who that guy is, but yeah.
0: I can't really correlate him to a soccer player. Maybe like who was a good defender back in the
1: Rio Ferdinand?
0: Sure.
1: Okay.
0: Yeah, that guy.
1: I love that we both not got a clue about what each other are talking about. But when I moved to Canada, hockey, I was like, this sport's good. Like, out of all the sports, I know there's football and there's basketball and stuff, but hockey's awesome.
0: I hear you need to still learn how to skate, though.
1: I do. Yeah, I'm good at backwards skating and on my ass.

0: It's the Kickback with Calvin and Mark.
1: No, we're going to do a bit of a feature. We was going to do it last week. We completely forgot about it. That's my fault. This feature is called Mark My Words.
0: Ooh.
1: My name's Mark.
0: I think so.
1: And these are my words.
0: You are saying them right now.
1: Yes, because I'm from the north of England, a town called Wigan near Manchester, Liverpool, and we have different catchphrases, lingo, slang.
0: What is the official language of Wigan?
1: Wiganese.
0: Is that a...
1: Yeah.
0: Wiganese?
1: So, yeah. Google it, honestly.
0: Oh,
1: Wiganese,
0: my goodness.
1: Right? So when I was a kid, like my grandparents, especially, but my dad a little, was like, oh, they're doing all right, and they talk like Game of Thrones, but muddled up old English.
0: I have no idea what you just said.
1: I know, right? So we're going to help you.
0: Okay. You're oh, I get learn. To learn here.
1: Yeah. Would you like to hear the jingle?
0: Yeah, play it.
1: All right. It's Mark My Words. Oh, hey, up. So that's the jingle.
0: That was definitely pre-recorded. That wasn't him doing that right there and then.
1: Not at all. So would you like the word that I'm going to give you?
0: Okay, yes.
1: And you can guess what it is.
0: I'll try.
1: Chuffed.
0: Oh, gosh. That sounds...
1: I think I might have said it to you before. I'm not too sure.
0: Like, immediately, I think that's another word for like being mad. You're chuffed at someone. Like,
1: yeah, no, it's the exact opposite.
0: You're happy with someone.
1: Yeah.
0: Oh, you're proud that something's happened?
1: Chuff means you're really happy about something. And it's spelled C-H-U-F-F-E-D.
0: That's what I thought the spelling was.
1: Yeah.
0: Yeah.
1: So, for example, I'll put it into a sentence for you. I was chuffed as a butter.
0: That's pretty chuffed up.
1: Do you know what a butty is?
0: A sandwich.
1: Yeah.
0: Okay. Got it. Okay. I've heard butty used before.
1: Happy as a sandwich. But yeah, like I got this from Santa at Christmas. I was proper chuffed.
0: Oh, okay.
1: So now you can use that in your Canadian ways as you walk around.
0: Go confuse your friends as to why you just keep saying the word chuffed.
1: Yeah, why not?

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0: It's Mark and Cal on the Kickback. The stupid debate. What's that about?
1: Well, we did this last week.
0: We did.
1: And the question last week was, if you could have a pet and make it domestic, would you rather a raccoon or a squirrel?
0: So yes.
1: Silly questions like that. We debate. We give our opinions.
0: Have you got a good one?
1: I did pick a good one for this week.
0: Okay.
1: So, if you could only use one condiment for the rest of your life when it came to meals and dining and eating, what condiment would it be?
0: That's tough. Do you know, really, I only discovered ranch when I moved to Canada.
1: I don't even like ranch.
0: Yeah, it's a big thing here,
1: right? It's an acquired taste.
0: I'm going to have to go with mayo. You can put mayo on anything, right?
1: That's pretty rich coming from a British guy. You guys have the weird palates.
0: Yeah, but you know, if you had ketchup on everything, you can't put ketchup on everything, can you?
1: No, I don't think you really want to add ketchup to...
0: Like, if you were having a tuna pasta and you wanted to mix a little mayo in there, right, to soften it up...
1: Oh, yeah.
0: That's good, right?
1: Yeah, I didn't even
0: can't
1: realize...
0: Can't mix a bit of ketchup in
1: I guess when you're cooking stuff, too...
0: Yeah.
1: You can't add... Unless you have
0: you know?
1: The one condiment. I would go with barbecue sauce. I really like barbecue sauce.
0: I don't mind it, but you know when you go to restaurants and you have like a barbecue such and such,
1: mm-hmm.
0: and it's the sauce, and it is caked all over the food, and all you can taste is barbecue. It doesn't accent the flavor. It takes over the flavor.
1: Sometimes
0: for me.
1: That's necessary, though. Some bland cooking.
0: That's your cooking.
1: Yeah. Also, don't forget, we do have an email. So if you want to answer these questions yourself and send us what you would choose to be your only condiment,
0: make your case for the condiments. the_kickback@vistaradio.ca.
1: That's the Instagram.
0: Oh, is it? What's the email?
1: The email is just kickback@vistaradio.ca. Don't get them confused. Our email. kickback@vistaradio.ca. Email us your answer. What condiment would you choose if you could only have one condiment for
0: have
1: the rest
0: of your
1: life?
0: Have you ever had A1 steak sauce?
1: Yeah.
0: I couldn't have it all the time, but good stuff.
1: Have you ever tried A2?
0: Is that better?

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0: It's Mark and Cal on the Kickback.
1: So last week we talked about these lightsaber spoons that came in cereal boxes.
0: Cereal boxes, yeah.
1: And people were selling those off for about 25 bucks or whatever.
0: Yeah.
1: But I found a story about even older toys you could get from cereal boxes, like back in the 40s, 50s.
0: Yeah, yeah.
1: So there was a cereal brand called Kix Cereal. They offered kids what they called a Lone Ranger. You've heard of the Lone Ranger?
0: Yep. Hi-ho! Yeah.
1: Hi-ho, Silver!
0: Yeah, the Western style, right?
1: Yeah, so that was a radio like show, I'm pretty sure.
0: Oh, okay, yes.
1: And then it like had a TV show
0: I'm
1: and a
0: sure
1: movie.
0: Toy Story kind of made fun of it when Woody found out he was like...
1: A little bit.
0: The TV show Lone Ranger, right?
1: A little bit. Anyways, so in the 40s, in the late 40s, they would have this Lone Ranger atomic bomb ring. So for just 15 cents and a box top from the cereal box, you get a tiny... what they called a spin theroscope.
0: Now, wow.
1: The spin theroscope actually was radioactive.
0: Had radiation inside it?
1: It did, yeah. So it had traces of polonium-210, and when put in a dark room, if you had this ring, you could look through the lens and see flashes created when alpha particles would strike a zinc sulfide screen.
0: Right. I'm sure this didn't last long and they said this is not a good idea or something.
1: Well, apparently the ad said it was fine and perfectly safe because the amount of polonium was so tiny, it only had a half-life of about 138 days. So not even like half a year.
0: You're not going to turn to Hulk.
1: No.
0: With the radiation, basically, no. Right?
1: Yeah. And basically now if you happen to find yourself finding any of these rings nowadays, you're not going to be able to see anything.
0: Can you imagine if any kid like, didn't know it was in the box and just ate the cereal up and...
1: Yeah, that's probably a hospital trip.

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1: I'm Wiley Henderson. Next week is Fire Prevention Week, and this year's campaign is focused on safe charging. The theme, Charge Into Fire Safety, Safe Charging is a Superpower, focuses on everyday habits to reduce the risk of lithium-ion battery fires. A news release from the Regional District of Nanaimo offers some tips for battery safety, including looking for Canadian safety certification on devices and using cords that came with them for charging. It's also important to properly recycle batteries as they can cause fires if put into waste and recycling bins. Many fire departments across Vancouver Island and the Sunshine Coast will host educational events for Fire Prevention Week. Two newly acquired properties will connect the Lascite Island Ecological Reserve and Mount Tremayton Nature Reserve, contributing to more than 1,000 acres of protected land on the island. Tyler Hay has more.
2: The two properties, Jenkins Creek and Jenkins Bay, combined are larger than 330 acres and help protect rare forests, wetlands, and a salmon-bearing stream, according to the BC Parks Foundation. CEO Andy Day says the conservation is an example of people who care for the land working together with a long-term view. He adds local conservationists have been working on this for longer than a decade. The conservation adds to BC Parks Foundation's work on the island and has worked to form a separate 568-acre conservation area around Squiddy Bay Park. Tyler Hay, Vista News.
1: The BC Conservatives are pledging to expand BC's aerial firefighting fleet if elected on October 24th. Interim leader Lauren Dirksen unveiled his party's wildfire action plan in Summerland Friday. He said a Conservative government would spend $400 million on down payments for new aircraft, including water bombers.
3: We will no longer rely solely on short-term leases, and we will no longer hope that water bombers are available when our valleys are on fire.
1: BC NDP leader David Eby was also in the Okanagan Friday. He detailed plans for a cap on corporate profits on grocery essentials and other measures aimed at boosting competition in the grocery sector. BC Green leader Emily Lowen outlined plans to regulate AI data centers and improve online safety. And Prime Minister Mark Carney says the federal government is listing the planned new pipeline for BC's coast as a project of national interest. The pipeline is to be called Pacific Link. Carney made the announcement in Fort McMurray Thursday alongside Alberta Premier Danielle Smith. He explained what the decision means for the project.
4: Over the next year, the Major Projects Office, supported by Canada's energy regulator, will lead consultations with all stakeholders to set the conditions for the projects, specifics about the ownership, the benefits, the environmental protections, and the local hiring, contracting, and oversight.
1: He said the Major Projects Office will aim to finalize conditions by September 2027. The pipeline would be equally owned by Canada and Alberta, with Indigenous communities to be offered a minimum 10% ownership interest. The project is being led by Trans Mountain, with Pembina as a private sector investor.

0: Calvin and Mark on the Kickback.
1: No, this is pretty cool. I'm a few years older than Calvin, and there's some movies that happened probably back in the day before you were born, but you've been doing a movie review of some old movies that were released kind of on the same date as this weekend.
0: Yeah, so it's time for another Cal's Critique, because last week I did The Equalizer.
1: Yep, Denzel Washington.
0: Denzel Washington, very action-oriented, very gory.
1: Yep.
0: This week I did Beverly Hills Chihuahua.
1: Fantastic.
0: I'm trying to stay with the date. So,
1: what year was this one?
0: This came out October 3rd, 2008.
1: Wow.
0: I was a wee nine-year-old lad.
1: 2008. So do you remember it like in the theaters? And
0: I don't think I saw it in the theaters, but I do remember having it on like DVD and watching it a bunch of times.
1: Okay.
0: Like, literally, it was
1: so a bit of nostalgia for you with this one,
0: A little bit. I kind of wish I didn't rewatch it, to be honest.
1: Is it that bad?
0: It's not great. You have to realize, this is Disney in like the late 2000s, early 2010s.
1: Yeah.
0: So they weren't really putting out masterpieces by any means. They're just like, let's get a kids movie out there.
1: Yeah.
0: Drew Barrymore voices the main Chihuahua named Chloe.
1: Right.
0: George Lopez also plays Poppy, another Chihuahua who's a landscaper Chihuahua and is in love with love with Chloe. And then there's also, I should mention who else is in it. Jamie Lee Curtis.
1: And she's not a dog. I'm not saying she's a dog.
0: She's Chloe's owner.
1: Okay.
0: So she's this really rich, wealthy lady who pampers this Chihuahua Chloe, who then ends up getting abducted because her niece ends up taking Chloe to Mexico and Chloe goes missing
1: The adventure begins.
0: And the adventure begins.
1: So out of Cal, because we didn't do it in stars, we did it in Cal's, didn't we?
0: Is
1: that what you did it in, ratings?
0: Yeah.
1: By
0: we did
1: cows?
0: It out of 10 cows.
1: Okay, out of 10 cows, what are you giving this one?
0: I'm going to give it a 3.5 out of 10 cows.
1: Wow. So my kids, my little daughter, she loves like puppies and cats.
0: Oh, they would love it. Children will love this.
1: Okay.
0: From a Calvin perspective, 3.5 out of 10.

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1: A provincial general election has been called for October 24th, and there are so many ways to vote.
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0: It's Mark and Cal on The Kickback. So Cal did a movie review about the Beverly Hills Chihuahua.
1: Beverly Hills Chihuahua. But I will say, I have actually been to Beverly Hills. Not.
0: Did you see a Chihuahua?
1: Not bragging. I didn't.
0: Oh, have you ever picked up one of those, like, you know, the Chihuahuas with no fur and hair?
1: They're pretty shaky. Because I think they're always cold.
0: Have you picked one up?
1: They're pretty cold.
0: Yeah.
1: They're always shaking.
0: Because they're from Mexico.
1: Yeah. Well, I guess, yeah, that would explain why they think everywhere else is cold. If not Mexico, warm climate.
0: You got a Chihuahua in the Yukon.
1: Yeah.
0: Right?
1: Well, speaking of Chihuahuas in Mexico, because the plot of Beverly Hills Chihuahua mostly takes place in Mexico.
0: Oh, yeah.
1: Listen to this. A 15-pound Chihuahua has officially become a member of Mexico's National Guard.
0: Really?
1: Yeah.
0: Like a police dog.
1: Pretty much.
0: But it's a Chihuahua.
1: It's a big Chihuahua. 15 pounds.
0: 15 pounds.
1: That's
0: big for a Chihuahua.
1: That's not very small.
0: Yeah.
1: Yeah. Commando is the dog's name. And
0: is that because they got no fur?
1: Maybe. And I see what you're saying.
0: And it goes Commando. Is that why?
1: I have no idea. Anyways, Commando's elderly owners couldn't take care of him any longer.
0: Aww.
1: So the National Guard took him in, and they're training Commando for search and rescue work.
0: That's amazing. Get in that small hole. I'm 15 pounds. I'm not that small.
1: Yeah, but hey, throw a camera on Commando and just let him
0: and
1: go.
0: And whereabouts in Mexico
1: around.
0: Is this? Is it in the state of Chihuahua? Because that's a place.
1: That's where the dogs come from, isn't it?
0: Chihuahua,
1: well,
0: right?
1: I would think being part of the Mexican National Guard, you're all over the country, wherever needed.
0: How long do you think its training took?
1: 2 hours?
0: 2 hours?
1: 2 hours?
0: 2 hours!

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0: Callum, Mark, Mark and Cal, the kickback.
1: How recently have you gone grocery shopping?
0: My wife normally does
1: So Anna usually goes and does the grocery shopping.
0: Because she works from home, so a lot of the time, she's mentally knowing what's in the fridge and, you know, and I'm doing the radio show and she dances, right? In the evenings, which means she has time in the house in the day.
1: So you're too busy just talking into a microphone. Meanwhile, she's dancing and getting groceries and looking after your kids and doing all this.
0: Yes, she's very lazy.
1: So lazy.
0: But to be fair, she does go, I've done the shopping. You've got to pick it up.
1: Okay.
0: So she does the online kind of.
1: Oh, I see what you mean now.
0: And she's just reordered last week's.
1: Is there a lot of gravy involved? Because I know in England they love gravy. So is that usually in your shopping cart?
0: Yep. Well, you know, it's instant gravy, so it lasts a couple of weeks.
1: Well, a British comedian really recently has posted about envelope gravy because they were shopping in Canada, and this British comedian, Sarah McMillican. Does that sound familiar? Sarah McMillican?
0: Yeah.
1: So she was shopping, I think it was at, President's Choice? A Canadian Superstore.
0: Right.
1: And on the list of aisles, you have the items you go get, and one of them said envelope gravy. And she thought that was weird that we have
0: envelope gravy. Is that a thing? I've never heard of it.
1: You've never heard of envelope gravy? It's just powdered gravy in a package.
0: Oh, okay.
1: We just call it envelope gravy because it's like in an envelope.
0: Yeah, we have it in like a Dillsbury, one of those cardboard cylinder things, right?
1: Oh, okay.
0: That's normally what you get them in, with like a pull-off plastic cap.
1: I just remember like getting Clubhouse gravy powder in a bag.
0: Oh, she's from Newcastle. I don't know why she's touring around Canada because you can't understand me half of the time. But when she talks like this, Petway, man, I'm talking like that. That's how she talks.
1: I wonder what they think of this in Oldcastle.
0: Hey.

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5: This

0: Mark and Cal on the kickback. It's Mark here. You went out last night.
1: I did. And I went out.
0: I can tell.
1: Doing something for the first. I've never done this before when I've gone out. I was part of a bachelorette party.
0: Really?
1: Yeah.
0: Okay, that's different.
1: So my friend's getting married in October.
0: The bachelors didn't want to invite you?
1: Well, so the fiance, he has a lady in his groom's party. So my friend Kaylee then invited me to be part of her bridesmaids party.
0: Right,
1: and
0: okay.
1: So with the wedding being in a few weeks from now, we had the bachelorette party last night.
0: So what were you doing on a bachelorette party? Like drinking through penis-shaped straws? What was going on?
1: not quite. We kind of kept it tame. But I mean, Kaylee had the whole, you know, tiara, the glasses, the pink boa.
0: Yeah,
1: because
0: everybody wears
1: sash.
0: Like the accessories and stuff,
1: yeah.
0: Right? What were you wearing?
1: Just my people clothes. Not a dress. I don't want to shave.
0: Wait.
1: I don't
0: want to
1: shave.
0: Was anybody else dressed up in something?
1: Well, we went to a movie. We went and saw The Shining.
0: Okay.
1: So,
0: but did everybody dress up? So everybody's dressed up, and you're just a random guy.
1: I'm just the guy.
0: In normal clothes, following all these girls everywhere.
1: Yeah.
0: And then the police get called.
1: Well, okay. We're not going that far. I was invited, and it was a blast.
0: Yeah. Okay. Did you ever sign up saying I'm with them?
1: Yes.
0: Okay.

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0: We're already sat on the table.
1: Like, Dad, please stop talking.
0: Yeah. But listen to this. I heard this week that Batman holds the record for the most cancelled films.
1: Whoa.
0: Yeah. The Bill Murray was going to be Batman back in the 80s.
1: What? Bill Murray?
0: Yeah.
1: That would have been a funny Batman.
0: There was Batman Unchained, a sequel of Batman and Robin.
1: So he was in chains and he was getting out of the chains?
0: With Kane in it. I don't know. Batman versus Superman, but an old version with Colin Farrell as Batman.
1: Ooh.
0: Got cancelled. I think that would have been good.
1: Would he have tried to do an American accent, or do you think he would have gone...
0: You know, he's Irish.
1: Irish accent.
0: I've met him.
1: You've met Colin Farrell?
0: Yeah, I was on a movie set with him.
1: Do you think he would have made a good Batman?
0: I think he would have been cool with it, yeah. I think he would have been cool. Batman 3 was going to be a Tim Burton movie.
1: Just the third one.
0: Just the third one. Batman versus Godzilla.
1: That would have been really cool. I would have gone to see that.
0: And then there was going to be like a Justice League Mortal.
1: Justice League, yeah.
0: Batman Beyond, like the Spider Universe animation.
1: Oh, okay.
0: They were going to make it one of them. And Michael Keaton was set to return as Batman. Old Batman.
1: Yeah, well, wasn't there a Catwoman movie? No, there was a Batgirl movie that was supposed to come out as well.
0: And that got canceled.
1: And that got canceled.
0: Any of them that you thought I would have watched that one?
1: Probably all of them.

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0: Well, it's been a Saturday, hasn't it?
1: It's really felt like a Saturday,
0: it
1: that's
0: really
1: for
0: does.
1: Sure.
0: Like the sixth day of the week. Wait, on a calendar sometimes, Monday's the start of the week and Sunday's the start of the week on different calendars.
1: So I will attest to this because when I go into my calendar on the computer here at work,
0: yep.
1: Sunday is the start of the week. It starts with Sunday.
0: I don't like that.
1: I think technically that's the correct way. But we all look at it as Monday is the start of the week because that's when we start working.
0: Exactly. And then you look forward to the weekend.
1: Yeah.
0: End of the week, right?
1: Right.
0: That includes Sunday. Because, yeah. Anyway, we'll see you tomorrow. Start of the week.
1: Whether you consider it the start of the week or your last day of the weekend, I don't know. But we'll see you tomorrow.
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3: 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Oh, good morning, Mr. Tyler. 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